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0: Imagine, if you will, singing winds, crying beasts, a black magic woman, a lady fantasy, and a gypsy queen, all singing Oye Como Va while riding a steamroller in Mexico. Suddenly, a wink from a dry camel intensifies something in the way she moves. But beware, they call her Avenging Annie.
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1: And a pair there from a man who has been to Mexico, despite what he says. It's the guy we're featuring this hour, James Vernon Taylor.
0: And he didn't do so well his first time in Mexico. He got a bad case of traveler's diarrhea.
1: Yeah, a.k.a. Montezuma's Revenge. I've been to Mexico a couple of times, honey. Never got that Montezuma's Revenge. But then again, I didn't drink the water either.
2: Yeah, man.
0: Also in that set, Andy Pratt with a tune I absolutely love called Avenging Annie.
3: I can dig it.
0: More James Taylor just around the audio bend.
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1: And doing it with two from our featured artists this hour, James Taylor, Shower the People, and Steamroller.
0: JT compared his love machine to a cement mixer, a demolition derby, even a napalm bomb, so not a shy guy.
1: No. Taylor came up with the song after seeing white college kids playing blues songs by Muddy Waters and Howlin' Wolf. He noticed a huge disconnect there.
0: Yeah, sure. Well, he had his own disconnecting. He married Carly Simon in 72, divorced her in 83. He was hitched to Catherine Walker from 85 to 95.
1: And then he married Carolyn Kim Smedwig in 2001.
2: Oh, wow.
0: Sometimes you just want to save the best for last, right, baby?
1: Yeah, we can identify with that.
0: Sure can. And we heard some good advice from Dust, the band Dust, at the top of the set.
1: Be good to your camel, and it'll be good to you.
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0: Meanwhile, in a notorious fish shop and ballet school in Yoshiwara...
1: You can be watchful, you can be concentrated, you can be alert. But all that will ever teach you is what not to do, how not to use the mind. Because it'll get you into deeper and deeper and deeper binds. You have to let it happen, just like you have to let yourself go to sleep. You can't try to go to sleep. You have to let yourself digest your food. 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
3: 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Greg Raleigh was a founding member of Santana, did a lot of their lead vocals and great keys for Carlos until he left to form Journey in 73.
2: 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They were great.
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0: What am I living for? Well, Sonny's thing is to walk on gilded splinters like a peace frog at Danny's All-Star Joint on Blue Sunday. But as for me, I look into the future and sing a song for America. It's the song of a lifetime, and it's pure and easy. And I sing it anytime I'm feeling that way.
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0: Bulletin, the meek shall inherit the earth. 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
1: What if I told you that by simply applying my theories of positivity and corrective thinking, that the meek would inherit the will to do whatever they wanted in their wildest dreams?
2: Some people think they jive me, but I know they must be crazy. 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
1: Also The Doors, Peace Frog and Blue Sunday, and an awesome tune from our featured artist this hour, Journey, Look Into the Future. 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
0: But then they got terrible suggestions like Rumpled Foreskin and the Mound Pounders.
2: Isn't that a lovely name?
0: 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You out there, Toby? Congrats.
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0: After 6 days on the road, the seventh son was 2,000 light years from home.
7: I feel like a number,
0: he told two-time mama.
7: I need to get one tuck over the line, because what chance does one good man have when he's up against 40,000 headmen and the four horsemen?
0: But two-time mama was no help.
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2: 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I don't understand you, darling. Most girls your age are thrilled to death when it comes time to pick a pattern. You haven't even looked at the ones the Bureau sent over. Oh, I looked at them. I remember how excited I was before I was done. I finally chose number 12.
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2: Bob Dylan kicked the hour off with his 115th Dream.
3: 6 minutes and 31 seconds of biting satire from his LP Bringing It All Back Home.
2: It opens with Dylan starting to play the acoustic guitar and singing the first lines alone.
3: But then he and producer Tom Wilson just burst out laughing because the band missed their cue to come in.
4: What?
2: And we heard Bob Seger in the middle, I Feel Like a Number.
3: First released on Seger's 1978 album Stranger in Town.
2: And if you do feel like a number, we've got good news, because we're rolling numbers all hour long.
5: Yeah, man, it'll stay out of time.
3: Rolling numbers usually refers to smoking weed, but a number, of course, is defined as a mathematical object used to count, measure, and label quantities.
4: What?
2: And just around the audio bend, we've got these numbers. 2, 40,000, 7, 1, 6, 2,000, 3, and 4.
3: And 10 years after, with an introduction by their drummer, Rick Lee, talking about how difficult it was at times to write songs while working with a guy like Alvin Lee.
6: Lyric writing was very difficult working with Alvin. He wouldn't use anyone else's lyrics, although we recorded God knows how many blues songs. But he said to me, and I'd been a Nashville songwriter, so I can write the odd lyric, but he said to me he couldn't relate to any of my lyrics. So if you look at most, not all, there are one or two songs that I wrote,
3: right,
6: but most of them Alvin wrote.

0: interrupt this cartoon for a special report.
1: Every state where weed is legal, the cops still have to test negative for THC, which I think is wrong. I think they should test positive. Stoned cops, I think that'd solve some problems. Imagine that. He'd be like, freeze! Oh, I dropped my gun. It's crazy slippery in my hands. I've been eating Funyuns in the squad car. Anyway, will you hand me my gun? Come on, dude, you're closer to it.

0: Now we return you to Act 3 of...
1: I don't want to be transformed. I want to stay ugly. Is that good, being like everybody? I mean, isn't that the same as being nobody?
2: You understand, of course, that transformation has become a normal part of growing up. It's a sign of maturity.
1: What, being like everyone else?
2: Your social adaptability is good. Your powers of reasoning quite normal.
1: Then why can't I make up my own mind? Why can't I? Why are you going to force me to do something that I don't want to do? You can't make me do it, can you? Nobody can make me do it.

0: If I didn't want the transformation, I wouldn't have to have it, would I?
1: Don't worry, darling. You're just nervous. What you need is a glass of instant smile.
2: Yeah, man, I can dig that.

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3: And since you weren't listening, you missed getting a good buzz on while we rolled these numbers for you.
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3: Plus one good man, Janis Joplin, and two-time mama 10 years after.
5: Are we going to do any actual math problems?
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3: 40,000 Headmen, that was on Traffic's self-titled second LP, written by Winwood and Capaldi.
4: A whole lot of folks have recorded The Seventh Son, but we heard it by the guy who wrote it, Willie Dixon.
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4: But these days, like most folks, we mainly use the pipe.
3: Whatever it takes to get the proverbial one toke over the line, which reminds me of the time we had the late Michael Brewer here on our show.
4: Yeah, and you asked him about that song.
3: Is it true you started writing that backstage as kind of a joke before one of your shows?
7: That's very true. I mentioned the Vanguard Coffee House. We were playing there for the millionth time.
3: Yeah.
7: And we were getting ready to go on for our last set of the evening, and a friend stopped by with some really good Lebanese hash. And we stepped out back and took a few drags. Came back in and tuned it up in the dressing room. Tom said, man, I'm one toke over the line. And I just cracked up. That was hilarious. And just off the top of my head started singing, one toke over the line. And the next day we got together, and in about an hour we turned it into a song.
3: And a big one, yeah.
7: We didn't even take it seriously.
3: Really?
7: We literally were writing it just to make our friends laugh, you know, and entertain ourselves. We hadn't even considered recording it. First time we played Carnegie Hall, we went over really well, had several encores, and we basically ran out of songs, so we decided to do one toke. And the president of the record company was there, and he came backstage and said, oh man, you got to record that, you got to add that to the album. We were working on our Tarkio album at the time. So we did, and next thing we know, they released it as a single, and it went shooting up the charts, and we were in big trouble. Made Nixon's enemies list.
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1: Crunchies and hempies, earth mothers, vegans, hyper vegans. We're all here.
2: I'll never change my mind. I've thought about it and I know I never will.
3: Why?
2: Have you ever read Shakespeare or Keats or Shelley? Aristotle, Socrates, Dostoevsky? Did you know that Dostoevsky was an epileptic? He was ugly, he was deformed, but he wrote about beauty, about real beauty.
4: Marion, I must warn you, this kind of subversive...
2: These men wrote about life and about the dignity of the individual human spirit and about love.
4: This is enough.
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1: We spent 6 days on the road with Taj Mahal, and the stones took us 2,000 light years from home.
3: It's all about numbers this hour. Some folks take numbers very seriously. Were you ever into numerology, baby?
1: No, but that's where they say you can calculate your core number by adding the digits of your birth date together until you get a single digit.
3: Yeah, 1 through 9.
1: Or a master number, 11, 22, or 33.
3: Well, if you add up your birthday digits, you get 4. 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You love the intimacy, consistency, and security of a family. You're a good provider and protector. That's good, because I'm not.
1: And I see your number is 11. 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
3: Time for your long, deep closer, baby.
1: Well, our closing number is 4, as in the Four Horsemen.
3: By Aphrodite's Child, preceded by the song Loud, Loud, Loud.
1: First, a few words of wisdom from the song.
3: The day young boys will stop becoming soldiers.
1: And soldiers will stop playing war games.
3: We will all sing and dance and shout.
1: Loud.
3: Loud.
1: Loud.
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1: From feature story news in Washington, I'm Nick Harper. U.S. President Donald Trump has dismissed calls from the world's leading artificial intelligence companies to slow down development. He posted on social media calling efforts to regulate the technology part of a sick conspiracy. The president's intervention came after Anthropic chief executive Dario Amodeo published a lengthy essay over the weekend setting out a plan to manage the risks of AI, including independent oversight of frontier companies. His rivals at AI and XAI backed the proposal, but President Trump says the only safeguard AI needs is a strong president. Polish Prime Minister Donald Tusk has warned he expects Russia to escalate the war in the coming weeks and has convened an emergency national security meeting. It comes after a Russian drone struck a Warsaw-bound passenger train at the Ukrainian station, roughly 2 kilometres from the Polish border on Sunday. Ukraine's state rail operator says the drone's likely intended target was a diplomatic train carrying former British Prime Minister Boris Johnson and former Swedish Prime Minister Carl Bildt. The train had departed ahead of schedule. Moscow says it was striking infrastructure used to deliver Western military equipment to Ukraine. Ever since Dasha Chernyshova reports from Moscow.
2: We've heard the statement from the Russian Ministry of Defense suggesting that what Russia is doing is carrying out the strikes against the Ukrainian military-industrial complex. And in that particular instance, we understand that on that day, there was a strike by the Russian high-precision weapons against the western parts of Ukraine, against the railroad infrastructure that, according to Moscow, was involved into the delivery of the military equipment from the western countries to Ukraine.
1: Leaders of Northern Ireland, Scotland and Wales are meeting in Cardiff to discuss launching independence referendums. It's an unprecedented summit triggered by US President Donald Trump's call for Irish reunification during his weekend visit to Ireland. President Trump told reporters putting Northern Ireland and the Republic of Ireland together again was, in his words, one of the naturals of all time. Ever since Stuart Smith reports from London.
3: Well, routine it's not here in the UK. It's an incredibly divisive issue in Ireland too. There was wars over this. There was fighting over this. Ireland did used to be one nation at one point, united in 1921. Then it split into two, with 6 counties in the north remaining part of the UK and the bottom half becoming independent. And there was the Troubles for 30 years. Terrorism took place in the UK and in Northern Ireland to try to reunify it, as the nationalists call it, or to create one island of Ireland.
1: From Bureaus Worldwide, this is FSN.
4: With FSN Spotlight, I'm Simon Marks. Today and tomorrow, a new idea about how to navigate a world whose leaders seem incapable of working together, as we'll all see later this month when so many of them show up for this year's UN General Assembly. Charles Kupchan, senior fellow at America's Council on Foreign Relations, says it's high time for new approaches on the world stage.
5: The ideal system is not available, right? And the ideal system would be a fully functioning UN, a world government, a world parliament, countries coming together and committing to abide by a set of international rules and decisions. It doesn't work. We tried it in the League of Nations. We tried it with the UN. But because of the veto, because of formal rules, because of charters, there's paralysis. The UN is paralyzed. And so we have to deal with the reality that that kind of legalized, formalized, ratified multilateralism is not available in today's international system. What's the fallback? Ad hoc groupings, coalitions of the willing. Try to put at the table the powers that need to be there to manage international crises.
4: Tomorrow, his thoughts about those ad hoc groupings and how they require immediate focus. With FSN Spotlight, I'm Simon Marks.
1: And the main news again. US President Donald Trump has dismissed calls from the world's leading artificial intelligence companies to slow down development. Polish Prime Minister Donald Tusk has warned that he expects Russia to escalate the war in the coming weeks. And leaders of Northern Ireland, Scotland and Wales are meeting to discuss launching independence referendums after Donald Trump called for the reunification of Ireland. That's Feature Story News, Nick Harper reporting.
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7: From the KITC Weather Center, I'm Roger Davis. Tonight, mostly clear with a low around 37. Looking ahead to Tuesday, partly sunny with a high near 67. Later Tuesday night, mostly cloudy with a low around 37. On Wednesday, mostly sunny with a high near 62, providing a pleasant midweek break from the cooler temperatures. I'm Roger Davis from the KITC Weather Center.
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Hi everyone, I'm Craig Orndorff. On the next Seems Like Old Times, we'll be at the zoo. Yeah, our musical theme will be songs about animals. We'll see if your favorites make the list. And on the countdown this week, we're heading back to September of 1941. So come on by and listen to the memories on the next Seems Like Old Times.

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try something? I want to split you down the middle. And everybody on this side is a team. I can't do it while I'm playing. Everybody on this side, I've done this before in the big shows, and I want to try it with the small ones. You guys are like a team, so get to know each other. And then you guys are like a team. You two are separated. Stripes and sequins, not on the same team. And everyone on this team, I'm gonna teach you your part, and nobody spoil it, because there's a few people that don't know what's happening. So this team, you sing with me now.

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made him cry, and he's been blue since then. 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
1: From Feature Story News in New Delhi, I'm Ashan Garg. U.S. President Donald Trump has dismissed calls for artificial intelligence regulation, posting on Truth Social on Monday that the only guardrails AI needs are a strong and smart president and branding public opposition to data centers a sick conspiracy that benefits China.
2: Of course, AI needs so much electricity and computing power. Both the president and these companies will want to see more data centers being built. The president has certainly said he'd like to see quicker permitting when it comes to data centers. Of course, that's very unpopular with a lot of American people who live near to these centers. And there has been something of a public backlash, but I do think that is a potential area of common ground.
1: Polish Prime Minister Donald Tusk has warned that he expects Russia to escalate the war in the coming weeks and has convened an emergency national security meeting after a Russian drone struck a Warsaw-bound passenger train at a Ukrainian station roughly 2 kilometers from the Polish border on Sunday. Moscow says it was striking infrastructure used to deliver Western military equipment to Ukraine.
3: We've heard the statement from the Russian Ministry of Defense suggesting that what Russia is doing is carrying out the strikes against the Ukrainian military industrial complex. And in that particular instance, we understand that on that day, there was a strike by the Russian high precision weapons against the western parts of Ukraine, against the railroad infrastructure that, according to Moscow, was involved into the delivery of the military equipment from the western countries to Ukraine.
1: India's retail and wholesale prices have risen in August, according to official data. The increase could put more pressure on household budgets, and analysts say it could mean tougher calls for the Reserve Bank on interest rates. Retail inflation rose to 4.82% in August, up from 4.45% in July. This is the highest reading under India's new consumer inflation series and the third straight month above the Reserve Bank of India's 4% target. Food inflation climbed to 5.95%, with rural inflation at 5.23%, higher than the 4.31% recorded in urban areas. At the wholesale level, inflation edged up to 9.92% from 9.78% in July. The Commerce Ministry says mineral oils, food articles, food products, basic metals and chemicals were among the main drivers. There are now concerns about the widening pressure on higher wholesale costs eventually feeding through to shop shelves. Economists surveyed by Reuters say the stronger than expected retail reading has increased the chances of an RBI rate hike as soon as October. But inflation is still within the central bank's 2 to 6% tolerance band. The next policy decision will show whether the RBI sees this as a temporary food and fuel shock or a broader threat to prices.
4: With FSN Spotlight, I'm Simon Marks. Today, as Prime Minister Mark Carney of Canada says he wants his country to forge closer ties with the European Union, and after a weekend that saw leaders of BRICS meeting in India and claiming their group will play an ever larger role on the world stage, we hear again from Charles Kupchan, senior fellow at America's Council on Foreign Relations and a professor of international affairs at Georgetown University. He has new thoughts on where the world is heading.
5: We're headed toward a decentered world without a captain, without an anchor, without a country that is calling the shots. And so I believe that in this next world, as it materializes, regional groupings will matter more. Groupings like ASEAN, the Gulf Cooperation Council, the Arab League, the European Union. We are already seeing these bodies become more important sites of governance. And rather than resist this, I think we have to go with the flow and make the most of a process in which power is diffusing, increasing the importance of regions, build capacity in those regions, and begin the conversation about how to ensure cooperation across these different regional groupings.
4: He spoke to Foreign Policy magazine, where you can read his upcoming essay on how to save global order. With FSN Spotlight, I'm Simon Marks.
1: And the main news again. U.S. President Donald Trump has dismissed calls for artificial intelligence regulation, posting on Truth Social on Monday that the only guardrails AI needs are a strong and smart president, and branding public opposition to data centers a sick conspiracy that benefits China. Polish Prime Minister Donald Tusk has warned that he expects Russia to escalate the war in the coming weeks. India's retail and wholesale prices have risen in August, according to official data. There's more from us on Twitter at Feature Story, and that is the latest Feature Story news.
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7: From the KITC Weather Center, I'm Roger Davis. Tonight, mostly clear with a low around 37. Looking ahead to Tuesday, partly sunny with a high near 67. Later Tuesday night, mostly cloudy with a low around 37. On Wednesday, mostly sunny with a high near 62, providing a pleasant midweek break from the cooler temperatures. I'm Roger Davis from the KITC Weather Center.
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How far off, I sat and wondered. 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
2: From the KITC Weather Center, I'm Roger Davis. Tonight, mostly clear with a low around 37. Looking ahead to Tuesday, partly sunny with a high near 67. Later Tuesday night, mostly cloudy with a low around 37. On Wednesday, mostly sunny with a high near 62, providing a pleasant midweek break from the cooler temperatures. I'm Roger Davis from the KITC Weather Center.
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1: From the KITC Weather Watch, here's your forecast for Tuesday.
2: From the KITC Weather Center, I'm Roger Davis. Tonight, clear with a low around 41. Later this week, Wednesday brings sunny skies with a high near 80. Wednesday night will be mostly clear with a low around 45. Thursday features more sunshine and a high near 74. Thursday night may see patchy fog with partly cloudy skies and a low around 41. I'm Roger Davis from the KITC Weather Center.
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1: From the KITC Weather Watch, here's your forecast for Tuesday.
2: From the KITC Weather Center, I'm Roger Davis. Tonight, mostly clear with a low around 37. Looking ahead to Tuesday, partly sunny with a high near 67. Later Tuesday night, mostly cloudy with a low around 37. On Wednesday, mostly sunny with a high near 62, providing a pleasant midweek break from the cooler temperatures. I'm Roger Davis from the KITC Weather Center.
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4: Hi everyone, I'm Craig Orndorff. On the next Seems Like Old Times, we'll be at the zoo. Yeah, our musical theme will be songs about animals. We'll see if your favorites make the list. And on the countdown this week, we're heading back to September of 1941. So come on by and listen to the memories on the next Seems Like Old Times.
5: The time is 2:23.

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Wouldn't that be nice? 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
2: From the KITC Weather Watch, here's your forecast for Tuesday.
3: From the KITC Weather Center, I'm Roger Davis. Tonight, mostly clear with a low around 37. Looking ahead to Tuesday, partly sunny with a high near 67. Later Tuesday night, mostly cloudy with a low around 37. On Wednesday, mostly sunny with a high near 62, providing a pleasant midweek break from the cooler temperatures. I'm Roger Davis from the KITC Weather Center.
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5: One day I find myself in a studio doing something for Dick Clark. And this woman, she said, that's chubby, chubby like Fats, and checker like Domino.
6: Of course, I couldn't put the original Shondells back together. 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
4: From the KITC Weather Watch, here's your forecast for Tuesday.
5: From the KITC Weather Center, I'm Roger Davis. Tonight, mostly clear with a low around 37. Looking ahead to Tuesday, partly sunny with a high near 67. Later Tuesday night, mostly cloudy with a low around 37. On Wednesday, mostly sunny with a high near 62, providing a pleasant midweek break from the cooler temperatures. I'm Roger Davis from the KITC Weather Center.
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1: From the KITC Weather Center, I'm Roger Davis. This morning, mostly sunny with a high near 66, a slight chance of rain this afternoon. Tonight, mostly cloudy with a low around 37 and a slight chance of rain. Looking ahead to Wednesday, mostly sunny with a high near 61. Today, it's 59 and clear. I'm Roger Davis from the KITC Weather Center.
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6: From the KITC Weather Watch, here's your forecast for Tuesday.
7: From the KITC Weather Center, I'm Roger Davis. This morning, mostly sunny with a high near 66, a slight chance of rain this afternoon. Tonight, mostly cloudy with a low around 37 and a slight chance of rain. Looking ahead to Wednesday, mostly sunny with a high near 61. Today, it's 59 and clear. I'm Roger Davis from the KITC Weather Center.
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I had some trouble with my sweetheart's paw. One of her brothers was a bad outlaw. Sent her a letter by my Uncle Fudd that I

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They jumped their nags with a whoop and a yell, and away we went like a bat out of well. 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

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Me and the gambler, we couldn't agree, got in a fight over Tennessee. We jerked our guns and he fell with her, and I got away on the Tennessee Stud. The Tennessee Stud was long and lean, the color of the sun, and his eyes were green. He had the nerve and he had the blood, and it never was a horse like the Tennessee Stud.

Well, I got just as lonesome as a man can be, dreaming of my girl in Tennessee. And that Tennessee stud's green eyes turned blue, cause he was dreaming of a sweetheart too. He's a big fella. So I loped right back across Arkansas. I beat up a brother and then had to slap her paw. When I found that gal with the golden hair, she was a-riding on the Tennessee mare. Whoa, boy. The Tennessee stud was long and lean, the color of the sun, and his eyes were green. He had the nerve and he had the blood, and I never was a horse like the Tennessee stud.

stirrup to stirrup, and side by side we crossed the mountains and the valleys wide. Came to Big Muddy, then we forded a flood on the Tennessee Mare and the Tennessee Stud. Put a little baby on the cabin floor, little horse coat playing around the door. I love that gal with the golden hair, and that Tennessee Stud loves the Tennessee Mare. Oh, there was good horses. The Tennessee Stud was long and lean, the color of the sun, and his eyes were green. He had the nerve and he had the blood, and he never was a horse like the Tennessee Stud.

Thank you, folks. Good afternoon. Thank you.

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1: From the KITC Weather Watch, here's your forecast for Tuesday.
2: From the KITC Weather Center, I'm Roger Davis. This morning, mostly sunny with a high near 66, a slight chance of rain this afternoon. Tonight, mostly cloudy with a low around 37 and a slight chance of rain. Looking ahead to Wednesday, mostly sunny with a high near 61. Today it's 59 and clear. I'm Roger Davis from the KITC Weather Center.
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1: From the KITC Weather Watch, here's your forecast for Tuesday.
2: From the KITC Weather Center, I'm Roger Davis. This morning, mostly sunny with a high near 66, a slight chance of rain this afternoon. Tonight, mostly cloudy with a low around 37 and a slight chance of rain. Looking ahead to Wednesday, mostly sunny with a high near 61. Today it's 59 and clear. I'm Roger Davis from the KITC Weather Center.
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'Twas in another lifetime, one of toil and blood, when blackness was a virtue, the road was full of mud. I came in from the wilderness, a creature void of form. Come in, she said, I'll give you shelter from the storm. And if I pass this way again, you can rest assured I'll always do my best for her, on that I give my word. In a world of steel-eyed death and men who are fighting to be warm, come in, she said, I'll give ya shelter from the storm. Not a word was spoke between us, there was a little risk involved. Everything up to that point had been left unresolved. Try imagining a place where it's always safe and warm. 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
9: This is a song that we learned from a fellow named Steve Young who lived in San Diego. This is called Seven Bridges Road. I hope you like this.

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1: This is a song that's on Hotel California, which should be out in a couple weeks. This is a song features Don Henley on lead vocal. 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
1: From the KITC Weather Watch, here's your forecast for Tuesday.
2: From the KITC Weather Center, I'm Roger Davis. Today, mostly sunny with a slight chance of rain, high near 66. Tonight, mostly cloudy with a slight chance of rain, a low around 38. Looking ahead to Wednesday, partly sunny with a slight chance of rain, high near 62. Wednesday night brings a chance of showers and thunderstorms with a low around 38. I'm Roger Davis from the KITC Weather Center.
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9: Around Dodge City and in the territory on West, there's just one way to handle the killers and the spoilers, and smoke. The story of the violence that moved West with young America, and the story of a man who moved with it.
10: I'm that man, Matt Dillon, United States Marshal. The first man they look for and the last they want to meet. It's a chancy job, and it makes a man watchful. And a little lonely.

0: Man, sake of body, don't hardly get a chance to take his boots off anymore. You think a man didn't have no call to sleep?
1: Never mind, Chester. I'll take care of it.
0: All right. Thank you, Mr. Dillon.
1: Yeah?
2: I'd like to see the marshal.
1: I'm the marshal. Come in.
2: My name is Cassius Mayhew. I'm sorry to disturb you at this hour, Mr.
1: Dillon, Matt Dillon. That's all right, Mr. Mayhew. Won't you sit down?
2: Yeah, thank you.
1: Well, what can I do for you?
2: My journey westward has been interrupted by the illness of my wife.
1: Oh, I'm sorry to hear that.
2: And I'm gravely worried. I was taking her to a dry climate for her health. That's the purpose of the trip.
1: It seems to me, Mr. Mayhew, that you need a doctor more than you need a marshal.
2: Yes, I was hoping you'd be able to put me in touch with one.
1: Oh, sure I can. Doc Adams is a very good friend of mine. I'll go roust him out for you right now.
2: Oh, Martin Dillon.
1: Yeah?
2: There's another purpose for my visit to your office.
1: Oh? Well, what's that?
2: This suitcase. I'd be obliged if you'd keep it for me. Keep it locked up, I mean.
1: There's something valuable in it, I take it.
2: Yes, there is. All the family treasures that we were able to bring on our journey. They mean a lot to Mrs. Mayhew. I'd feel better if they were kept here.
1: Well, I suppose I can do that for you. You, know how long you're going to be in Dodge?
2: Well, that depends on my wife and your doctor, Marshal.
1: Huh? Well, yeah, I'll take care of the suitcase for you. And I'll go get Doc Adams, too.

0: Go ahead, Doc. Eat up. Chester told me that he had 3 helpings of that stew.
1: Well, that's no recommendation. Chester's got 4 stomachs, like a camel.
0: It doesn't look as bad as all that, Doc. Not as bad as usual, anyway.
1: Maybe not, man, but I'm not very hungry. I want to get back up to the Dodge house to see Mrs. Mayhew.
0: No. How's she getting on?
1: Not good, man. Not a bit.
0: Still can't travel then, huh?
1: No. Between you and me, be a long time before she's able to head west.
0: How's the old man taking it?
1: Well, he's taking it hard, man. Oh, well, he's the soul of devotion in taking care of his wife. Nobody could be kinder and more patient. But it's clear to me that he's mighty anxious to move on.
0: Yeah. He trying to hurry you, Doc, so you'll say that she can travel?
1: Oh, no. No. He's too fond of her to do anything like that. I can just kind of sense it, though.
0: After all, you can't blame him. It's, Yeah?
2: I would expect to find the marshal in his office in the middle of the day. The marshal has a right to eat his dinner.
0: No, that's all right, Doc. Who are you?
2: My name is Henry Brails, and I'd like a word with you in private.
1: Well, I'll be going along, man.
0: Take your time, Doc. Take your time.
1: No, I'm late now. Unless you need me.
0: No, Doc. You go ahead. I'll see you later.
1: Yeah. All right.
0: Okay, Mr. Brails, what do you want?
2: An office is the proper place to transact business.
0: If you don't have anything to say to me, you're wasting both our time.
2: All right, Marshal, but we'll have to go to your office anyway.
0: Now, what for?
2: Why, to open the suitcase, of course.
0: Are we going to open the suitcase?
2: Why, certainly. The suitcase left with you by Cassius Mayhew the other night.
0: Oh? Well, go on, Mr. Brails. You seem to have this all worked out.
2: Why, it's perfectly simple, Marshal. Cassius Mayhew is my brother-in-law. He left the family home very suddenly to take this trip. I followed him. I want to be sure that he's not making off with some of the things that belong to me.
0: Mrs. Mayhew is your sister, huh?
2: She is.
0: And did you know that she's a very sick woman?
2: So, I understand.
0: You haven't been to see her?
2: No, Marshal. When I accosted Mayhew and he told me you had the suitcase, I felt it was important to see you at once. Now, if you'll come with me, we can open it.
0: Just a minute, Brails. I can save you the walk.
2: What do you mean?
0: I'm not going to open that suitcase unless Mayhew himself tells me to do it.
2: But I tell you, I have a right to see what's in there. I'm a member of the family.
0: You're not acting much like one.
2: Well, I certainly am.
0: Sounds to me like you're more interested in the suitcase than in your sister.
2: Marshal, it is your duty.
0: It's my duty to protect property around here, including anything left of my care. Now, you better go on, Mr. Brails. I want to finish my dinner.
2: But the law...
0: You let me worry about the law, huh? Now, Jack.
3: Yeah?
0: You got time? I'll have another cup of coffee.
3: Sure, Marshal. Coming right up.

0: It's an awfully pretty nightmare. I enjoyed the walk.
1: Yeah, so did I, Kitty. You know, it's the first time I can remember that I've walked when I didn't have to.
0: You suppose your horse got on all right without you?
1: I sure hope so. But I wouldn't want to make a habit of covering much ground without him.
0: You coming in for a drink, Matt?
1: No, thanks, Kitty. I think I'll go on back to the office.
0: I thought you said the jail was empty.
1: Oh, it is. Of people.
2: Dillon?
1: Yeah, Chester.
2: Excuse me, Miss Kitty.
0: Oh, sure, Chester.
2: Mr. Dillon, that fella Brails is fixing to raise an awful row up the Dodge House trying to get in and see Ms. Mayhew.
1: Uh-huh. I better come with you. Good night, Kitty.
0: Night, Matt. And thank your horse for me.
1: Yeah.
2: What do you mean by that?
1: Never mind, Chester. Tell me what happened.
2: Well, Mr. Dillon, I was there at the desk, you know, talking to Mr. Dobie about trying to buy one of his hotel pillars off him. Mind getting off the
1: farm. All right, go on, Chester.
2: Well, this fellow Brails came in, and he tells Mr. Dobie he wants to know what room is Ms. Mayhew in.
1: What did Dobie tell him?
2: No, sir, he didn't. It was late and all, and he knowed Ms. Mayhew was terrible sick. So he tried to tell Brails to come back in the morning.
1: But Brails wouldn't leave, huh?
2: Not by a jugful, he wouldn't. He kept right on at Mr. Dobie, and then pretty soon Mr. Mayhew come out on the landing. Brails seen him, started heading up the stairs, and that's when I come for you.
1: All right, Chester. Let's go in.
3: And you have no right, sir, to keep
2: me
3: from seeing my sister. I'm going in that room.
4: I
2: would respect
4: the necessity of shooting you, Henry.
2: Well, Mr. Dillon, Mr. Mayhew's got one of them little
1: dangers. Yeah, hold it up there. You better put that gun down, Mr. Mayhew.
3: Marshal, I demand to see my sister.
1: You sure picked a funny time for it.
5: He has no right to keep her locked up in a strange town, not letting her be seen by a member of her own family.
4: I am protecting her health, Marshal. I don't intend to allow her to be distressed by anyone.
5: You mean you don't want to ask any questions about what's in that suitcase? That's what you mean.
1: Get down those stairs, Brails. I wouldn't want to have to push you.
5: This is outrageous treatment, Marshal.
1: It'll get a lot more outrageous if you don't do what I say. Now go on, get out of here.
5: I'll go, for now. But no country marshal's going to deprive me of my rights. I'll be back. You can count on that.
1: I'll be here.
4: Thanks for your assistance, Marshal Dillon. You spared my wife an ugly scene.
1: Yeah. And I think I'd keep that Derringer in my pocket if I were you.
4: Well, I'm not a shooting man, Marshal. I've never even owned a pistol before. But Mrs. Mayhew thought I might need protection on the journey.
1: Yeah. Well, sometimes a man needs protection from his own gun, Mr. Mayhew.
4: Yes, Marshal, I understand. It will not happen again.

0: major riot outside of her door. I tell you, it just makes you wonder.
1: No, I don't blame you, Doc. I'm sorry it happened. I've been meaning to talk to you about Ms. Mayhew, though. I'm glad you came by.
0: Well, I can only tell you that she's a very sick woman.
1: Too sick to talk to me?
0: Well, too sick to talk to anyone. What in the world would you have to say to her?
1: Now, Doc, this whole business is a little hard to understand. One half of a family against the other half. Brayles accusing Mayhew, and Mayhew keeping him off at gunpoint. I thought maybe Ms. Mayhew could give me a couple of answers to a couple of questions so that I could get Brayles out of here for good.
0: Well, maybe she could now, but I couldn't be responsible for what it might do to her. That scene outside her door last night almost finished her off.
1: Yeah. All right, Doc. Never mind.
0: All right. Thank you, man.
2: Drop the mail, Mr. Dillon.
3: Hello, Doc.
0: Chester, how are you?
1: You were gone long enough to write some of it, Chester.
2: Well, I was noticing things. Man can't hurry himself when he's noticing.
0: No, of course not. Well, and what did you find to notice this morning?
2: Oh, my land, there's lots of things going on in one place.
1: That he would be the first one to see that we find out.

0: Marshal Dillon?
1: Huh?
0: Marshal Dillon. You can go get the suitcase now. We've come to open it. This is Sheriff Dyer from St. Louis.
2: Hello, Sheriff.
3: Marshal.
2: You're a long way from home, Sheriff.
0: The suitcase is right inside. Right inside the marshal's office.
3: Mr. Brails, I'll handle this. That's what I've come to do.
0: Well, handle it then.
2: You've come all the way from St. Louis about that suitcase?
3: Yes, Marshal Dillon, I have. My office received a telegram.
2: Yeah, I'll bet you did.
0: I don't deny sending it.
3: Maybe I should explain a little further. Both Mr. Brails and Mr. Mayhew are from old St. Louis families. I've known them personally for years.
2: And you probably know that Mrs. Mayhew is a very sick woman.
3: Indeed, I do. Here are my credentials.
2: Huh?
3: If you don't mind, let's you and me have a look at that suitcase.
2: You know that Mayhew doesn't want Brails to open it.
3: Mr. Brails won't be opening it, Marshal. We will.
2: All right, then. Come on inside. The suitcase is in back. You stay here, Brails.
0: But I
3: think it would be best if you followed Marshal Dillon's advice, Mr. Brails.
2: Come on, Sheriff. Suitcase is in here.
3: A couple of keys I think will fit. This one fits. It'll open.
2: I don't see any of the family valuables Brails was talking about, but that looks like an awful lot of money to me.
3: It should be just about $20,000.
2: You're telling me this isn't Mayhew's money, huh?
3: He worked in the same bank in St. Louis for many years, Marshal. He left in kind of a hurry.
2: Yeah, he told me his wife was sick.
3: And this money disappeared on the same day.
2: Oh, I see. I'm sorry. I'm really sorry.
3: Yeah. Mr. Mayhew was a highly respected man.
2: It's hard to blame a man for trying to save his wife, isn't it?
3: It is for a fact. Well, Marshal, shall we go across the street?
0: I've got a right to know what's...
2: There's nothing here that concerns you, Mr. Brails.
0: That money. Cassius stole all... I knew there was something wrong. I was right.
2: I bet you feel fine about this, Mr. Brails.
3: I think we better go, Marshal.
0: I'll go with you.
3: As Marshal Dillon said, this does not concern you.
0: I have a right to confront him.
2: As you wanted to confront your dying sister? You stay away from me, Brails.

0: room at the top of the stairs, Sheriff.
1: Oh, Matt.
0: I want to see Mayhew, Doc. I don't want to bother his wife.
2: You can't. She's dead.
0: I'm sorry to ask this at such a time, Doctor, but would you tell Mr. Mayhew that I'm here?
2: Matt?
0: This is Sheriff Dyer from St. Louis, Doc.
2: Well, all right.

0: I'm sorry, too, Marshal. Sorry for imposing on your good faith and kindness. Sorry for betraying your trust.
1: Mr. Mayhew, she never knew that you took the money.
0: No. She never knew. That's one thing. She never knew. And she never will.

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2: 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Featured in the cast were Ralph Moody and Harry Bartell. Harley Bear is Chester, Howard McNear is Doc, and Georgia Ellis is Kitty. This is George Walsh inviting you to join us again next week for another story on...
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We can't get out. It's just a question of the lack of water and who is forced to give up first.

0: have gun, will travel. Starring Mr. John Daner as Paladin. San Francisco, 1875. The Carlton Hotel, headquarters of a man called Paladin.
1: Oh, Mr. Paladin, I have a note.
2: No, not just now, hey boy, later.
1: But, Mr. Paladin, not most important.
2: Quiet, or I'll kill you.
1: Oh, he's pretty grumpy today.
2: Hey boy, over at the writing desk over there, amber hair, green eyes, and the, go ask the clerk her name, quickly.
1: Her name, Annette Vargas.
2: Annette Vargas.
1: Yes.
2: It's French. Of course, she had to be French. Is she stopping here?
1: Yes.
2: Good. Alone?
1: Alone.
2: Excellent. Now, I want you to find the freshest, reddest roses in San Francisco, hey boy. And you, attach this card and take them to her suite.
1: Oh, you saw.
2: To Mademoiselle Annette from Paladin. Shall we say 8 o'clock for dinner? Sound all right?
1: Oh, fine. You take his message now?
2: Yes. What is it, hey boy? Who's it from?
1: Mademoiselle Annette.
2: The what?
1: She said to give it to you.

0: Mr. Paladin, could we have a quiet dinner in my suite this evening and discuss a mutual friend, Mademoiselle Annette Vargas?
1: Yes, can you do that?
0: I can do that.

0: This is Frank Knight speaking for Longines, the world's most honored watch. Some time ago, we published a series of advertisements called The Adventures of Longines. 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
1: The dinner was set for 11 o'clock, late, but Mademoiselle Annette Vargas was appearing in a Continental Review at the Arcadia Music Hall. I attended the performance. On stage, she looked even more radiant than in the hotel lobby, and in the doorway of her suite, more engaging than any woman had a right to appear.
2: You are Monsieur Paladin?
1: At your service, Mademoiselle Annette.
2: Please come in, monsieur.
1: Thank you.
2: And do not be formal with me. I have been in the United States now for nearly 3 years, and I have grown to love what people do with the English language, especially here in the West, and I like it a great deal. Champagne?
1: I'm overwhelmed, mademoiselle.
2: Oh, you are not at all. You are wondering if I am playing some kind of a game with you. I am not, monsieur. Good health.
1: How about santé?
2: I said I wanted to speak to you of a mutual friend. He told me of you. He said I would find you a firm, kindly man to be depended upon.
1: Who is he, mademoiselle?
2: Monsieur Lady Kane.
1: Lady Kane?
2: Oui. A lonely old man, Monsieur Paladin. You knew of his death?
1: Yes, I did. But how did you know him? Where did you meet him?
2: He came to see me backstage at the theater one night in Chicago. He'd watched 35 performances in a row and finally mustered up courage enough to come backstage and tell me that he liked me.
1: Sounds like Leadhead. Hmm. Then what?
2: Well, we dined. It was an enchanting evening. He'd said things to me like, you're so pretty, you make me want to yell. He talked of the sand and the sage, and the searching and the looking. Hard, hard years before he finally became rich. And then he was old. And then he was lonely.
1: And then he met you.
2: Yes. He met me. And that was the day before he died. He left me this. Please, read it.
1: To Miss Annette Vargas, who has been a wonderful friend, I leave my entire share of the Rimrock Mine.
2: Poor, poor darling. I cannot accept it, of course.
1: Why not?
2: He must have a family somewhere.
1: He was alone in the world, Annette. Oh. Had been all his life. No, he meant it for you. You take it. Keep it. I know what he felt.
2: Oh, but it is too much. I simply can't... Oh, excuse me. Yes?
3: Oh, you and Ned Vargas?
2: Yes.
3: My name is Vance Crawford, and I'd like to talk to you about Letty Kane.
2: Oh, well, of course. Come in.
3: Yeah.
2: This is Monsieur Paladin.
3: Oh.
2: Also a friend of Monsieur Kane.
3: Paladin?
1: How do you do?
3: Look, I'll be brief. Now, Letty found that mine, but I put up the cash to develop it. We were partners. I received a letter from him, apparently written the night before he died, and he stated that he just made out a will leaving you his share of the Rimrock Mine.
2: Yes. Monsieur Paladin and I were...
3: Well, I'll give you $1,000 for it, cash.
2: $1,000?
1: Isn't that pretty cheap for a property worth $250,000?
3: Paladin, look, I don't know who you are or what you do, but I'll tell you this. A probate judge will laugh that will out of court. Now, it's easy to see what she is and guess what happened. She made a fool out of him. Probably picked him up in a saloon, got him drunk, all the rest of it.
2: Monsieur Crawford, please leave.
3: Look, the estate's going to be settled when the circuit judge stops in Rimrock next week, and you don't have a chance of collecting. Now, how about that $1,000 right now?
1: The lady asked you to leave.
3: Better ladies than you have got a lot less than $1,000 for one night's work.
4: Get
3: out.
1: Now, Miss Vargas, what can I do to help?

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3: If you will carry the gun, I will be delighted to travel. That is the way Mademoiselle Annette Varga stated the matter, and that is the way the matter was handled. We took the stage into Rimrock, rented a buckboard at the hotel, and drove out to inspect the Rimrock mine.
4: Yes.
3: Hmm?
4: Yes.
3: Yes, what?
4: He told me it was barren, as he is. But in a beautiful way. Lady would have said purty. He used that word a great deal. It's purty when the sand and the sage change color, when the clouds chase over them. You want it tell the whole world about it. Only there's nobody there. Nobody to see what you see. Feel what you feel. And it ain't pretty no more. Poor dear lady.
3: Let me help you down.
4: Thank you.
3: So, how's it feel to be a lady of property?
4: Is this all there is to it? This hole in the ground?
3: They've only started to develop this mine in the last year, but there's $500,000 in that hole in the ground.
4: Oh, well, why aren't people working here?
3: I've been wondering that myself. Down. That explains why there isn't anyone around. Witnesses would be embarrassing.
4: Witnesses to what?
3: Witnesses to your death. Come on.
4: Oh, where?
3: The mine shaft. Careful now. Keep your head down. We're safe here. You all right?
4: Yes. Yes, I think so.
3: Three of them. They can't reach us back here.
4: But you have a gun, too. Why cannot you shoot them back?
3: It'd be a waste of lead. They're using rifles. That gives them twice the range on me.
4: Who are they?
3: That's a good question. Who are you?
5: Friends of the rightful owner.
3: What do you want?
5: We want her.
3: Come and get her.
5: No hurry. I'm not going anywhere. Neither are you.
3: Well, that's it. They can't get in. We can't get out.
4: What time do you think it is?
3: I don't know. It must be close to midnight.
4: You, what is that?
3: Coyote. Oh. Full moon always bothers them.
4: Is there no other way out of the mine?
3: A few air shafts. They're too small to climb through them.
4: What can they possibly gain keeping us here?
3: Time. Leadhead's estate is due to be settled in court first thing tomorrow.
4: Oh, I see. And if I do not show up with the will, it will all go to that man, Crawford.
3: That's right.
4: We must get past them. Get out of here.
3: We stay where we are, Annette. They'll just shoot us down running.
4: What can we do?
3: Come here. All right, now here. Take my gun and my hat. Now, you see the man down there with a rifle?
4: Oui.
3: You crawl straight for him.
4: He will shoot at me.
3: No, he'll shoot at my hat. On this stick. And let him. And while he's watching you, I'll try to circle around behind him.
4: I see. I go.
3: Be careful. As soon as he's seen you, I'll start around.
5: Get back in your cave, Bucko. Looks like it's going to be a long night. I'm going to blow your head clean off next time, mister.
3: Nice and still, or I'll blow a hole in your back.
5: How'd you get out of there?
3: I know. You call your men. Tell them you're leaving. You'll be back in a couple of hours. Call them.
5: Shorty? Joe? I'm cutting out. I'll be back later. In a couple of hours.
3: Tell them to stay on guard.
5: You two stay on guard.
6: What's Andy?
3: You have to see Crawford.
5: I gotta talk to boss. Do what I tell you, hear?
3: That was perfect. Now to show my appreciation. Mademoiselle Annette?
7: Oui, monsieur. It is now safe?
3: It is now safe.

0: sociable, up-to-date, debonair.
1: What's this, a new word game?
0: No, I'm just mentioning the qualities that people admire in other people.
1: Oh, I see. If you're sociable, up-to-date, and what was that other word, debonair?
0: Yes, debonair. But listen to it this way.

0: Notice how many of your friends are serving Pepsi-Cola these days. It's the up-to-date refreshment.
1: Be sociable. Serve Pepsi.
2: The saloon in Rim Rock was set up as a court with a small table at one end for the judge. He was a flinty-faced man in his late 60s. The room was crowded with miners and prospectors.
3: Order! All right, now, let's come to order. First order of business before this court is settling the estate of Leadhead Kane. All interested parties present?
4: I believe I'm the only interested party, Judge. My name is Crawford, Mr. Kane's partner.
3: Well, I don't see that there's anything to settle. Leadhead didn't leave any heirs, so I guess...
2: Just a minute, Your Honor. Please, Your Honor, before you rule on this case, I'd like to be heard.
3: Who are you?
2: My name is Paladin. I represent Annette Vargas, who is entitled to Leadhead Kane's estate by virtue of this document. Leadhead's last will and testament.
3: Well, let me see that thing.
4: Oh, that's a fraud, Judge. That will don't mean a thing.
3: You just can't come in here with a piece of paper and
2: It's been properly witnessed.
4: Well, all right, Leadhead did write it, but he was tricked. And you all knew Leadhead. How many of you ever heard him talk about Annette Vargas? Any of you? Of course not. Only knew her one night. Judge, this here Mademoiselle Vargas, just a cheap entertainer, caught Leadhead in a trap. Which is why I say this here will should be thrown out, Judge.
3: Well, can't be too much argument with that. I hereby declare...
2: Just a minute, Your Honor. Aren't you going to hear my side?
3: I can't see that you got one.
2: I assure you I do, Your Honor.
3: All right, but make it short.
2: The question to be decided here is, was Leadhead coerced or even seduced into making this will?
3: And it's up to you to answer that question to my satisfaction.
2: I'll be glad to try, Your Honor, but to a jury.
3: Well, this is no criminal case.
2: I believe it is. Because if Mr. Crawford's charges are true, then Mademoiselle Annette is really guilty of extortion. And so am I. And extortion is a criminal offense.
3: Are you willing to stand on that? If a jury finds against you, you'll admit extortion?
2: I will.
3: You go to jail. You and that Miss Vargas, too.
2: I realize that, too.
3: All right. It'll take a while to pick a jury.
2: Well, it doesn't have to be a full panel, Your Honor. Any six men, four men.
3: All right, you.
4: Hey, Judge.
3: You over there, and you at the bar.
4: Just a minute, Judge. I don't know that this here's legal.
2: I've never seen these men in my life.
3: It's his neck. All right, come up here, all right. Now, sit down there and listen sharp. All right, go ahead, Mr. Paladin.
2: And gentlemen, I don't know anything about you. But in each one of you, I see something of Leadhead Kane. It's in your eyes. Loneliness. That look was in Leadhead's eyes, too. And he struck it rich. He could buy anything in the world except what he really wanted. Affection, understanding, friendship. Then one night he went to a theater, and he saw a pretty girl on the stage. And he went to see her again and again until at last he met her face to face. Like you see her now. Mademoiselle Annette, will you please stand? Now, put yourself in his place that night. He had her to talk to laugh with him, to sympathize with him, to listen as he spoke of his loneliness and his despair, and to love him a little bit. Now, gentlemen, I ask each of you to be Leadhead Kane for just 1 second of that night. And then tell me, what would you have done?
5: The same dang thing old Leonard did. Jolie appreciated it.
3: Order. Well, this is highly irregular, but a verdict's a verdict. This will of Leadhead Kane's leaving his share of Rimrock Mine to Annette Vargas is proper and valid.

0: Well, the papers from Rimrock County came through today. There's your mine.
1: Now that I have it, what shall I do with it, monsieur?
0: Let it sit if you wish. It'll be a very nice income for the rest of your life.
1: Well, I have an income for the rest of my life. Ah, those old men. Those wonderful, keen searchers for things in the grounds. I will always see their eyes and feel their loneliness.
2: Oh, here are the glasses, Mr. Paladin.
0: Thank you, hey boy. Would you open the wine, please?
2: Oh, Ethan. Shall I pour?
0: Yes, you pour. So, shall we drink to the mine?
1: No. No, I would like to drink a toast to something else. To Letty.
0: And so would I. To Letty Kane.

You folks who enjoy the action and suspense on Have Gun, Will Travel will want to read the tense, exciting story of Kurt Sumpf in the current issue of Look magazine. Kurt was shot at, his wife beaten by hoodlums, his son viciously taunted by schoolmates, and the town turned its back on Kurt Sumpf and his family. Why? Is it because Sumpf is a Jew in Germany? Were the bullies that attacked him and destroyed his business really just rowdy hoodlums? Or does this signal a new wave of anti-Semitic terror in Germany? Find out in Look magazine. Learn in Look how this brave family fought back. Why did American soldiers come to their aid? How did local and national authorities react to this brutality? Don't miss this chilling, behind-the-scenes story in Look of a man's lonely fight against bigotry and hatred. For a gripping story of heroism and hate, read Hitlerism in 1959, A Jew's Fate in Germany. It's in the latest issue of Look magazine at your newsstands now. Get Look today.

have gun will travel. Created by Herb Meadow and Sam Rolfe, is produced and directed by Norman McDonald, and stars John Daner as Paladin, with Ben Wright as Hayboy. Tonight's story was written by Albert Alley and adapted for radio by John Dawson. Featured in the cast were Lynn Allen, Joseph Kearns, Harry Bartell, and James Nusser. Hugh Douglas speaking. 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

0: Now stay tuned for more adventure with Bob Bailey as Johnny Dollar, the man with the action-packed expense account, America's fabulous freelance insurance investigator, Johnny Dollar.
1: Time now for yours truly, Johnny Dollar. The next half hour has its baggage packed to take a trip with America's fabulous freelance insurance investigator, Johnny Dollar. At insurance investigation, he's just an expert. At making out his expense account, he's an absolute genius.
2: 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The following is an accounting of my expenditures in the investigation of the stolen portrait of the Duke of Masson, or who opened the season on canvasback dukes. Expense account, item one, $350, plane fare, New York to London. Item two, $125, replacement, brand new light tan top coat borrowed and not returned by fellow passenger during flight. We cleared Gander, Newfoundland, and were 4 hours out, flying at 20,000 feet over the Atlantic, with a knife in the weather, fighting it out to see which could darken the sky first. Most of the passengers were asleep, but the rough weather was giving the man in the seat beside me a rough time. Although the plane had leveled off, his dinner was still trying to gain altitude. Among other things, he complained of chills, so I slipped out of my top coat and threw it around his shoulders.
3: Oh, thank you. I'm sorry to be such a bother. I think I'll try a drink of water.
2: Okay, I'll bust the steward.
3: No, don't bother. He's up forward. Maybe the walk back will do me some good. I'll be right back.
2: I'll be here. My seatmate had carried his constitutional too far. He stepped out for a breath of fresh air. I didn't think anybody could get sick enough to do that. By the time I got to the back of the ship, the rear seat passengers were milling around the aisle, all of them claiming not to know anything about what had happened. I didn't either. But if my ex-friend hadn't got out of the plane, he'd been pushed. And that posed this tantalizing question. If he'd been pushed, and since he'd been wearing my light tan top coat, was I the one who was supposed to be taking that 20,000-foot swan dive into the Atlantic? I looked over the passengers, and to me, they all looked guilty. But I knew they couldn't be. I also knew I had no chance of finding out which one was. When things settled down, everybody started asking the stewardess for sedatives to help them get back to sleep. I asked her for some black coffee to keep awake. By 4 o'clock the next afternoon, I was in good health in London and in the office of your policyholder, Dexter Morley.
4: Yes, I've been expecting you, Dollar. Your company cabled that you were coming. Very generous of them to send you all the way over here to help.
2: The way I have to pay at my expense account to make an honest living. Don't ever accuse my clients of generosity.
4: Oh?
2: Oh, no. They aren't being soft-hearted benefactors. They're being hard-headed businessmen. If that painting stays lost, it'll cost them $250,000.
4: Well, I'd better brief you from the beginning.
2: Oh, if I yawn during your story, Morley, don't mind. I'm just sleeping.
4: I see. Very well, I'll make a brief, Dollar. Well, during my lifetime, I have developed an overwhelming appreciation for fine painting. Unfortunately, I have not been able to develop the fortune that should go with it. As a result, I haven't only not been able to get any great paintings, I've not been able to afford to travel to the museums around the world where the great masterpieces hang.
2: I guess there must be a lot of people stuck in the same fix.
4: Exactly, and that's what gave birth to my plan. I have organized what you might call the Masterpiece of the Month Club. Its members are 12 of the top museums and galleries in the world. This plan calls for them to rotate their most famous paintings. In other words, if the people can't afford to come to the pictures, my scheme brings the pictures to the people. A new one, every month.
2: Well, that's very interesting, Mr. Morley. But let's talk about the one that got away.
4: Oh, yes, of course. I was merely outlining the background of this case to delineate my responsibility in the matter.
2: Well, so now we know that you feel personally responsible for the loss of the painting, even though it's well insured.
4: Mr. Dollar, no amount of money can get that picture repainted by the man who originally painted it. The artist, Bonnet, has been dead for more than 300 years.
2: Oh, a real gone guy.
4: Well, if we fail to recover Bonnet's masterpiece, the Duke of Masson, It would not only be a tremendous shock, but also a tremendous loss to the world of art. Further, it would ruin my reputation. The very first painting to be loaned arrives here in London from Paris 4 days ago. And the first night after I deliver it to the museum, it is stolen off their wall.
5: Okay, Mr. Morley. So much for the story. Where's the museum?
4: It's the New Art Gallery of Coventry. Here's the address. I won't be able to accompany you myself as I'm flying across the channel immediately to try to calm the officials in Paris, the ones who loaned the stolen painting. They've been calling incessantly. I'll phone my assistant, Miss Harding, to meet you at the main entrance in the museum in, let's say, 45 minutes.
5: Okay.
6: Tell her I'll be the man asleep on the step.
1: Expense account, item 3, sixpence halfpenny, London papers. To read while waiting for Miss Harding at museum entrance. No matter what I told Mr. Morley, I was afraid to go to sleep. Page 1 of each newspaper referred to my reason. The misadventure which had occurred on the plane the night before. A possible attempt on my life. Then along came another good reason for my lids not drooping. Miss Harding was an eye-opener. Speaking in artistic terms, no painter could completely capture her dimensions. A sculptor could come closer. As far as I was concerned, so could she. And she did.
7: Would it be, Mr. Dollar?
5: It would indeed.
7: I'm Miss Harding. Mr. Morley indicated that I might find you asleep. I say that must have been a shocking experience on the way over.
1: Oh, not only shocking, but frustrating.
7: Oh?
1: Yes, there was nothing much that could be done. We circled long enough to drop a few life rafts, some flares, and a big blob of yellow oil to help mark the spot. Then all the pilot could do was call for the air sea rescue boys and hope.
7: Yes, it's been in all the papers the whole day, poor chap.
1: Yeah, it could be that there, but for the grace of a light tan topcoat, go I.
7: What was that?
1: Oh, nothing. Well, shall we go museum prowling?
7: Yes, of course, though. Well, there isn't much to see, just a blank space on the wall.
1: Well, let's take a look anyway. Hey. Did you see a blank space on the wall?
7: Why, yes.
1: You mean they stole the painting frame and all?
7: Indeed, they did.
1: Oh. Art thieves are doing things the hard way these days. Usually, they just cut the painting out of the frame, stick it under the coat, and make a getaway.
7: Yes, Mr. Dollar, I know. But perhaps this job was done by a beginner, or perhaps the burglar was interrupted and had to make a run for it, frame and all. There are infinite possibilities.
1: Yes, infinite. Thanks.
7: Mr. Dollar... Frankly, I think this trip here to the museum is an utter waste of time. I've gone over the whole situation with a gentleman from Scotland Yard. It wasn't so much as a single fingerprint.
1: Miss Harding, I have yet to solve a case with a fingerprint.
7: Sorry, I forgot. Men just can't stand to see any show of efficiency in a woman.
1: Oh, I wouldn't say that. It's according to what they find their efficiency.
7: I'm speaking of business. Mr. Dollar, I'm sure that I can save you a great deal of trouble. I've already done an extraordinary amount of research on this case.
1: Well, be careful what you tell me, Miss Harding. At this point, I confuse easily.
7: The dollar, a child could understand what I have to tell you.
1: Sometimes a wide-awake child is better than a sleepy man. But go ahead.
7: Now, this is the case, right here.
1: No.
7: There. You see? A blank wall. Now, Mr. Dollar, of the 12 foremost art thieves in London, I have discovered that 9 are currently in prison. 1 is in hospital after falling 4 stories off a roof. And the other 2 are at large and may be found residing at the addresses I have here.
1: Hey, you sound more like a patron of the criminal courts than you do of the arts.
7: The entire subject of criminology fascinates me. Now, have you seen enough of your blank wall?
1: Yep, things are blank enough. Give me those addresses. And while you're at it, I think you better give me yours.
7: Mr. Dollar, you don't think I look suspicious?
1: Oh, no. Delicious. Expense account, item 4. 5 shillings. Cab fare to Scotland Yard. Tip to driver, 2 bob. When it comes to money, I speak all languages. Scotland Yard from the outside looks like a big public school. Well, it has taught a lot of lessons to a lot of people. Inside, it was tea time. When I inquired for the officer in charge of the robbery with which I was concerned, I was led to an Inspector Carew. First, he gave me a cup of tea. Then he gave me my lumps.
8: Mr. Dollar, you sit here and ask me why we haven't done something. Believe me, sir, the yard is not as archaic as its architecture. There's a simple legal procedure which must occur before we can make either an investigation or an arrest.
1: Well?
8: First, a complaint must be lodged by the legal owners of any stolen property. A at that point, and at that point only, are we allowed to act.
2: You mean nobody called for help?
8: Well, naturally, when the museum discovered the painting gone, they immediately rang us up. We went, of course, to gather primary evidence. Unfortunately, there was none.
2: Well, what about the owners of the painting, the museum in Paris?
8: As yet, we've heard nothing. We expect to, momentarily.
2: Inspector, just out of curiosity, what about this girl, Miss Harding?
8: I'd say she's, a jolly fine type.
2: I mean, do you know anything about her?
8: I say, didn't you Yanks carry off enough of our girls after the war?
2: I'm not in the importing business. I mean, is she known to you professionally?
8: What? You suspect her?
2: Well, not particularly, but she did give me this list. In her opinion, this is the who's who and where they are of your city's light-fingered art lovers.
8: Let me see it.
2: Well, quite complete and quite accurate.
8: Hardly the work of an amateur.
2: Where in the world would a young lady like Miss Harding come into such information? That, Inspector Carew, is exactly what I'm driving at. Back in a taxi, headed from Scotland Yard on my way to check into the Mount Royal Hotel, I gave my eyes a rest at the risk of missing the sightseeing, but my mind refused to follow suit. It now had three blank walls to stare into. The one in the museum, the one at Scotland Yard, and the most provocative of the three to look at, the girl who knew too much, Miss Muriel Harding. My mind also kept ruffling my nerve ends with a question. Was I supposed to be the guy who got dumped out of that plane the night before? We arrived at the Mount Royal Hotel, and I got my answer.
9: Here we are, sir. That's the Mount Royal, right. Dead on, of course, away. You can't miss it.
2: Okay. What's the bill?
9: To you, sir. That'll be off a crowd.
2: How much?
9: 2 and 6 cents.
2: Oh, here. You figure it out.
9: God, ever so, Governor.
8: Look out, Governor. Mind that car.
2: That was a close one.
9: You all right, Governor?
2: Yeah.
9: Blimey, since the cars are back on the street, it's more dangerous to walk around now than it was when them ruddy buzz bombs were dropping.
2: Yeah, a couple of good things about the buzz bombs, though. Nobody aimed them at you personally, and nobody was at the wheel to steer them. That made it official. I had been set up for a pigeon, and it was me somebody had tried to turn into a seagull during that flight across the Atlantic. Expense account item 5, £3.10, the bellboy for services rendered. How about that? $14 for a bottle of scotch. I knocked off 40 winks. It felt like only 20. Then I grabbed a shower, shave, and a cab down Oxford Street and over to Soho. Expense account item 6, 5 shillings, the legal limit on the price of dinner in England these days. I ate in a nice place called Kettner's, dinner being a bit of chicken, 3 choices of vegetables. Brussels sprouts boiled, Brussels sprouts creamed, and Brussels sprouts roasted. For dessert, I looked at the names and addresses of Miss Harding's 2 candidates for the boys most likely to have succeeded in swiping the missing portrait of the Duke of Masson. I was in the right district for one of them. I found myself in a dark and lonely mews. That may sound good to you, but in Soho, a mews is still only a place fit for ashcans and cats. I groped my way up the stairs to the address of the #1 boy on Miss Harding's list. At the top step, I was breathing hard. It wasn't all from the climb. I clenched my teeth, my knuckles, and knocked on the door. Then I broke roll 2, the basic instructions for the working snoop. I opened the door. That lock never went to Yale. The door of a wood-burning stove across the room was open. The flames erratically painting the walls with orange light, then erasing them back into black darkness. I finally dared to breathe. Then I saw what I was looking for, lying on a table, its edges curled upward. An oil painting of a guy with short breeches and a long face. I started forward, but something barred my foot. I stared down at the floor in front of me. First it was pitch black. Then the light from the stove flared up, and I saw that the object was what I thought it was and hoped it wasn't. A man. Wearing his head, and I don't mean his hair, parted in the middle. I rushed across the room, flipped the lid off the top of the stove, looking for more light, and looked for a telephone. There was none in the room with a corpse, so I tried the door of the next room. And the door I was trying started erupting.

0: In just a moment, we'll return to the second act of Yours Truly, Johnny Dollar. But first, we want to remind you that those delightful, charming neighbors, Ozzie and Harriet, are coming back home next Sunday night, coming back to CBS. 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Ozzie and Harriet now have their own sons, Ricky and David, playing themselves in place of the young actors who formerly portrayed them. So make it a party for your whole family when Ozzie and Harriet, Ricky and David, come home with their fun and laughter to CBS next Sunday night. And now, back to Yours Truly, Johnny Dollar.
1: When those bullets came crashing through the door at me, I dropped to the floor. I still don't know whether my knees buckled or I meant to go down. I stayed where I was. But whoever it was on the other side of that door decided to take off, out the window. I got to my feet, but by the time I kicked the door open and got to the window, I had that old Mother Hubbard feeling. The cupboard was bare. And that's what I'm doing here in your flat, Miss Harding. After my little adventure, the first thing I did was to call the police. And the second was to come here to call on you, the girl who steered me into that shooting gallery.
2: Well, you needn't sound so annoyed at me. I advised you to go there, but after all, it was your duty. You did recover the picture.
1: And almost lost my health doing it, for the third time.
2: Really?
1: Yes, really. First, somebody tried to make a seagoing paratrooper out of me. Then they tried to make me part of the pavement by running me down with an auto. And now tonight, somebody on the other side of a door tries to turn it into my personal copy of the Pearly Gate. That's really enough for me.
2: Mr. Dollar, where is the painting now?
1: At Scotland Yard. And now let's change the subject back. What's bothering me is bothering me plenty. I want to know who didn't want me to find that picture and why.
2: Why, it seems elementary.
1: Thank you, Dr. Watson.
2: The thief naturally didn't want you to find it.
1: Miss Harding, please. When I got shot at, the apparent thief was dead.
2: Well, they do have henchmen, you know.
1: If he was killed by an accomplice, why did the killer leave the painting?
2: I'd have no way of knowing.
1: Of that, I'm still not sure.
2: Oh, really, Mr. Dollar, come off it. You hardly suspect me.
1: I suspect you left if you'd stop saying that. At this point, I suspect everyone. Even Dexter Morley, I'm dreaming up this whole painting of the month scheme to bring those paintings within stealing distance.
2: Oh, but that's utterly ridiculous.
1: Yes, I know. If that was the plan, he'd wait until he had more than one picture on the road to steal. That's why I don't suspect him.
2: Well, frankly, I don't see why you continue to worry. After all, your part of the job is done, isn't it?
1: Yeah, I suppose you're right. But I still have a yearning burning deep down inside of me to break somebody's neck. Mind if I use your phone?
2: Of course not. Help yourself.
1: Thanks. Hello, I want to talk to New York. Don't worry, I'll call collect. My name is Johnny Dollar. I want to place a collect call to New York. Number is Plaza 6, 9184.
3: Texas, please, sir. Your name is John Dollar. New York number you're calling is Plaza 69184. And the call is collect, correct?
1: Correct, collect.
3: Right you are, sir. We shall ring up immediately if there's a clear circuit. Thank you.
1: They'll call me.
2: Well, while you're waiting, you should probably do with a bracer. Do you care for a drink?
1: What have you got?
2: Oh, gin and orange, gin and lemon, gin and Italian, or gin and French. No whiskey.
1: No, thanks.
2: Well, come and sit down over there. It's very restful.
1: Much more restful in the eyes where I am. Here, I can have a better look at you. However.
2: Why, Mr. Dollar, you can be charming. Do you mind if I change the mistress of Johnny? Sounds much more fun.
1: I'll swap you one Johnny for every Muriel you let me use.
2: It's a bargain. Now, tell me about yourself. Your line of work fascinates me. I'm an absolute bug on criminology.
1: At the moment, Muriel, that happens to be my unfavorite subject. Let's talk about you.
2: Where shall I begin?
1: Just after the age of 21?
2: You're a saucy type. At the age of 21, I was serving in the WAF.
1: Huh?
2: The Women's Air Force.
1: Oh. Must have had a lot of exciting adventures.
2: Rather.
1: What was the most exciting?
2: Oh, I think perhaps the night the young U.S. Air Force captain kissed.
1: Oh, one of the boys of the Wild Blue Yonder. Maybe it was the blue of your eyes that made him wild.
2: Johnny.
1: I know how he must have felt.
2: Gee, Johnny.
1: I'll be right back.
2: All right, darling.
1: Hello?
3: Are you there?
1: Of course I'm here.
3: Mr. Dollar?
1: That's right.
3: We're ready with your call to New York. Signal at the end of 3 minutes. Are you ready to talk?
1: The minute you stop.
3: Right, you are, sir. Carry on.
1: Hello? Hello? Is this the Fine Arts Insurers? I want to talk to Mr. Kimball.
4: Yes, Dollar. I'm on the line. Go ahead.
1: Well, you can stop worrying, Kimball. I got the painting back.
4: You say you did get it back?
1: That's right. It's safe. All you'll have to pay is the price of a new frame.
4: But that you say, what happened to the frame?
1: Well, the guy who swiped it took the painting out of the frame. I don't know where it is.
4: Well, ask the culprit what he did with it.
1: I can't. He's dead.
4: Well, then, look for it. That frame itself is worth $10,000. It was insured along with the painting.
1: Okay, Fred. Don't blow out any bridge work. I'll look around for it.
4: Everything
1: you've got, Dollar. You're too near doing that already.
4: What'd you say?
1: Okay, Fred, I'll cable you what happened. Goodbye. Well, Muriel, vacation's over. I just got put back to work.
2: I gather from your conversation you want to send him chasing off into the night to look for the picture frame.
1: Yeah, that's it.
2: Oh, it's ridiculous. He's probably already found it somewhere in that fellow's flat.
1: I'll check that. But my work is personal service.
2: Must you go, Johnny? It's only 10:30. Couldn't you put it off till morning?
1: Well, there's nothing I'd like better, but...
2: Couldn't you stay even for a little while?
1: Well, just long enough to calm my nerves. Big Ben was ringing up midnight on Time's greedy cash register when I finally cleared with a bobby guarding the back alley flat that had not so long before given up one unprecious life and one very precious painting. The place was darker than it had been on my previous visit, and when I groped for the electric switch, I realized why. There had been a brisk fire blazing before. In the bottom grate of the stove, I found enough unburned portions of the hot picture frame to justify my conclusions. And I found something else that came under the category of hot rocks. Expense account, item 7, cab fare to the office of Dexter Morley. The front door was not only locked, it was barred. However, at the back of the building, I had better luck. A loose window down to the basement. I had broken a law, but I didn't want to break my neck, so I sat on a light. The basement was loaded with cabinet-making equipment. But for my dough, they weren't making any cabinets. There was a bench with a power drill, and on the floor below it, a pile of sawdust and wood shavings. That was normal enough, but the sawdust pile was glinting with tiny specks of crystallized blue. With what I had now, all I had to find was Dexter Morley. He made that easy. He found me.
5: Stay down there, Dollar. Right where you are.
1: Well, welcome home from that trip to Paris you didn't take. That gun in your hand suggests that I'm right about one thing, anyway.
5: Yes, and what would that be?
1: That whoever took those shots at me earlier tonight was probably not an Englishman. The bobbies over here don't carry guns, which makes most English mugs afraid to. You're an American.
5: That's interesting, but hardly valuable.
1: I've got some more. How valuable is this? I think you're in on, or at the head of, a very high-class smuggling racket. And I think you set up that painting of the month scheme of yours to establish just about the neatest method of smuggling that I've ever heard of.
5: You're very generous, but I know how I operate, so what you could tell me about it could do nothing more than bore me. What I want from you are the diamonds.
1: Maybe I can trade you. Some diamonds for some answers.
5: You're in no position to bargain. Give me the diamonds or I'll shoot you and take them off you.
1: No, wait a minute. I'd better explain my bargaining position. And I think you'll admit it's not the worst. Since you must have followed me here, you know I took a cab from the murder flat. One without a taillight, so you don't have the number. But, brother, I do. And the diamonds are jammed down behind its back seat. Now, let's bargain.
5: Why, you... All right. What do you want to know?
1: Just let me do the guessing, and check me if I'm wrong. You set up a chain of famous paintings which would move around the world through your branch office. As each one passed through your hands here, the frame was to be dismantled and holes bored in it at the joints for the purpose of smuggling diamonds. Right so far?
5: Yes, Dollar, right. But remember, the more you are right about, the worse it is for me. So naturally, the worse it is for you.
1: We'll take care of that later. This scheme of yours is fascinating. The stuff moves around the world in the picture frames, under official armed guard, and enjoying virtual diplomatic immunity through customs. It's great.
5: Yeah, it would have been great if it hadn't been for that heavy-handed oaf.
1: Oh, that fills in a missing link. From out of the night comes a burglar, steals your first loaded picture, shoves the frame into his stove to get rid of it. You arrive, cream him with your gun, then I arrive, interrupting you before you get what you want out of the burning frame, and then...
5: You saw what happened to him when he resisted me, Dollar. But now you must realize that I won't hesitate a moment.
1: It works the other way, doesn't it? You kill me, who tells you the number of that taxi? And without it, you'll never get your diamond.
5: There are ways. Keep your hands behind you. Painful. I thought so. Your head will wear out before this gun barrel does. Now, feel more like talking?
1: Just enough to tell you one more thing. You can tell that blonde accomplice of yours I was onto her from the start.
2: Tony, what do you mean?
1: What?
4: Don't shoot back.
1: I can't repay you for those three tries you made or had made on my life, Morley. But here's what it feels like being hit on the head with a gun. Yeah, rock-a-bye booby. Muriel, look out, you'll fall. I told you. It's a very undignified way for a lady to enter a room through a basement window.
2: Johnny, I was only trying to help, and there you were accusing me of being his accomplice after all those nice things you said to me before.
1: Whoa, wait a minute.
2: Oh, I followed you. I wanted to see how you were.
1: Oh, great. You and your criminology. At least you might have stepped in before you hit me those two licks. Look at my head.
2: Oh, I'm sorry, Johnny. It's just that I love crime.
1: Well, come on, get up. Oh. Would be a crime if Mr. Worley there woke up and I had to put him back to sleep again before the police got here.
2: Well, what was it all about?
1: It was about these little black things. I've got a pocket full of them. Here, scrape one of them with your fingernail.
2: Oh, glass.
1: Honey, that's the kind of glass a fellow hands his girl when he wants to be engaged to marry her.
2: Johnny, darling, you mean?
1: Yes, I mean only that they're diamonds. Expense account, item 8, $350. Plane fare out of attempted matrimony by the party of the second part. Item 9, $25. Gift to Muriel Harding. 2 books, one on the art of crime, the other on the art of cookery, in the hopes that the latter might attract her to the pursuit of a more womanly hobby. Item 10, 10 cents. Roma Seltzer. Purchased upon landing at Gander, Newfoundland. The only thing still fighting me on this case were those Brussels sprouts I had at dinner in London the night before. Expense account total, $1,563.40. If you find any slight discrepancy in this amount, in my favor, blame it on my confusion and lack of understanding of the international rate of exchange. The only thing I like to exchange at this point is my head with its two new lumps. Wishing you the same, yours, truly, Johnny Dollar.

In just a moment, more about Johnny Dollar. But first, Academy Award winner Jane Wyman comes as guest to the Family Hour of Stars, and Ozzie and Harriet return in triumph to CBS. These are two headline-making events for next Sunday night. Add these two shows to the top comedy of Jack Benny, the feminine charm and dramatic talents of Helen Hayes and Eve Arden, the ace comedy teams of Amos and Andy and Lemon Abner, and CBS Sunday Night makes great news. On top of this, there are the notable mystery capers with Sam Spade and the laughter with Life with Luigi and It Pays to Be Ignorant. So don't miss a single one of CBS 10 great entertainments next Sunday night when they're heard over most of these same stations. Jack Benny, of course, comes to you over them all.

Listen in again next week when CBS brings you Yours Truly, Johnny Dollar, with Charles Russell as Johnny. Yours Truly, Johnny Dollar is written by Paul Dudley and Gil Dowd, with music by Mark Warnow, and is produced and directed by Richard Sandville for CBS, the Columbia Broadcasting System.

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1: From the KITC Weather Watch, here's your forecast for Tuesday.
2: From the KITC Weather Center, I'm Roger Davis. Today, mostly sunny with a slight chance of rain, high near 66. Tonight, mostly cloudy with a slight chance of rain, a low around 38. Looking ahead to Wednesday, partly sunny with a slight chance of rain, high near 62. Wednesday night brings a chance of showers and thunderstorms with a low around 38. I'm Roger Davis from the KITC Weather Center.
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0: Hi everyone, I'm Craig Orndorff. On the next Seems Like Old Times, we'll be at the zoo. Yeah, our musical theme will be songs about animals. We'll see if your favorites make the list. And on the countdown this week, we're heading back to September of 1941. So come on by and listen to the memories on the next Seems Like Old Times.
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2: From the KITC Weather Watch, here's your forecast for Tuesday.
3: From the KITC Weather Center, I'm Roger Davis. Today, mostly sunny with a slight chance of rain, high near 66. Tonight, mostly cloudy with a slight chance of rain, a low around 38. Looking ahead to Wednesday, partly sunny with a slight chance of rain, high near 62. Wednesday night brings a chance of showers and thunderstorms with a low around 38. I'm Roger Davis from the KITC Weather Center.
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1: From the KITC Weather Watch, here's your forecast for Tuesday.
2: From the KITC Weather Center, I'm Roger Davis. This afternoon, mostly cloudy with a slight chance of rain and a high near 66. Tonight, mostly cloudy with a chance of rain with a low around 38. Looking ahead to Wednesday, partly sunny with a slight chance of rain, reaching a high near 62. I'm Roger Davis from the KITC Weather Center.
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1: Hi, I'm Ryan Blaney, a third generation race car driver, and we dedicate a lot of our time to going as fast as possible. 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
1: From the KITC Weather Watch, here's your forecast for Tuesday.
2: From the KITC Weather Center, I'm Roger Davis. This afternoon, mostly cloudy with a slight chance of rain and a high near 66. Tonight, mostly cloudy with a chance of rain with a low around 38. Looking ahead to Wednesday, partly sunny with a slight chance of rain, reaching a high near 62. I'm Roger Davis from the KITC Weather Center.
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